is Quakes Game here on the Quakes Radio Network. Stay tuned for the Quakes Postgame Show. 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

0: Welcome back. It's time now for the Quicks post-game show featuring a recap of tonight's game, the All-Star Kia All-Star of the Game, a look around the baseball scoreboard, and a preview of the upcoming pitching matchup. Once again, here's Ryan Zimmerman.
1: It took a while to get to the finish line today, but the Quakes will certainly take the result. 16-7, they take down the Lake Elsinore Storm in the series finale, and they'll take some momentum back with them to Morongo Field after tying their previous season high for runs in a game. Welcome back inside the broadcast booth at Diamond Stadium of Lake Elsinore. Ryan Zimmerman with you on the Quakes Radio Network to break this one down and wrap a bow on what's been an up-and-down week in Lake Elsinore. Well, the Storm have battled the Quakes pitch for pitch for the most part throughout the season, but today Rancho Cucamonga left absolutely nothing to chance. Lake Elsinore did make things interesting late with two runs in the eighth and three more in the ninth. But that was equal to Rancho Cucamonga's first. They put up five runs on a Marlon Quintero two-run single and Jonathan Linares three-run home run. And in the blink of an eye, they chased Lake Elsinore starter Carlos Medina. It feels like an eternity ago that he took the mound, but that's who got this one started, and he only lasted two-thirds of an inning. The Quakes kept things going the rest of the way. One run in the second, one in the third, three each in the fourth, fifth, and eighth. And they close out their time at Diamond Stadium of Lake Elsinore with the same amount of runs that they got in their first trip here this year with 16. The big standout offensively today, that's really hard to pinpoint. A lot of different guys had their moments. Kendry Maduro secured his second two home run game of the season. And funny enough, the first one also came at Diamond Stadium of Lake Elsinore. Marlon Quintero drove in five runs. He becomes the first Quake this season to do so. Hayden Alvarez scored four runs, going 2-for-5 with an RBI double in the eighth. Lucas Ramirez reached on three separate occasions. Four separate occasions. Two singles, a walk, and a hit by pitch. Johnny McGill drew three walks and secured two hits with two RBIs coming on his last. Jonathan Linares had the home run in the first inning, also reached three more times, scoring two more runs, and one of those was on a delayed steal of home. Athaniel Duarte walked twice, also added a single and a stolen base. Let's just call this an up-and-down contribution from virtually everybody that took an at-bat today. On the hill, Derek Clark was the game's standout. He finished just one out shy of his longest outing of the season, but he does pick up his longest start as well as his first quality start. While the runs were coming at his back, he kept the Lake Elsinore lineup quiet. Through six innings, he allowed just two runs, both earned on three hits. Three walks and six strikeouts to his total as he secures his third win of the season, but his first as a starting pitcher. It's also worth mentioning, Lake Elsinore got to him in the first two innings, one run apiece, both on a sacrifice fly and ground out, so no RBI hits against him is what I'm trying to say. And he followed that up with 4 1/3 scoreless frames to finish off his best performance of the season to date in a starting capacity. Jacob Guardado contributed a scoreless seventh inning. Yoelvin Reyes got the final out. While the pitching kind of took a back seat to the bats today, the Quakes can be happy about how a few of their arms looked. And they'll gladly take it. The Quakes have a day off tomorrow, and they will certainly be happy to have it. And even more so, I think they'll just be okay to have a break from Lake Elsinore. This was their final game at Diamond Stadium of Lake Elsinore this season, and they don't play the Storm again in any capacity until the second half. The next two series will be at Morongo Field, the first of which goes from July 7th to 12th, and the last of which, the final home series of the season from August 25th to 30th. By that time, I'm sure one of these two teams will have been crowned the South Division first half champion. Still 27 games to decide a winner, though. Lake Elsinore did win this series 4-2, and with the head-to-head tiebreaker in hand, a 2-game lead in the division really feels like 3 because of it, but the Quakes still have plenty of time to make up the deficit, and perhaps they take their best offensive performance of the season with them into Tuesday's series opener against Fresno, and they have to be buoyed by a lot of positive feelings from their last series against the Grizzlies, one that was finished off with a doubleheader sweep on Sunday at Chukchansey Park. The Quakes took that one 4-2, and they'll need to stay hot against the new division leaders in the North if they want to boost their first half South Division championship bid. The final line score from today, the Quakes score 16 runs on 15 hits. One error, they left 10 men on base. As for the Storm, 7 runs on 10 hits. One error, they stranded 8 base runners. Derek Clark picks up the win. He improves to 3-2 on the season. Carlos Medina suffers the loss. He drops to 1-1. The final time of today's contest, 2 hours and 56 minutes. That means both teams combined for 23 runs and played a sub-3-hour game. Thank you, pitch clock. The final attendance, 1,863. As the fans run the bases, we'll take a break. But we're not quite done yet at Diamond Stadium of Lake Elsinore. The postgame show continues after these messages. We'll take a look at the Cal League and Angels organizational scoreboards. We'll preview the series to come while also giving you a standings update. And we'll finish things off, as we always do, by crowning our All-Star Kia All-Star of the Game. That's coming up next. Don't go anywhere. 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
1: The Quakes were in desperate need of an offensive breakout, and they surely got it in this Sunday afternoon series finale in Lake Elsinore. 16-7, they take down the Storm to secure their second win in this series. Welcome back to the postgame show from inside the broadcast booth at Diamond Stadium of Lake Elsinore. Ryan Zimmerman with you on the Quakes Radio Network as we start our look at the scoreboards first in the California League. Plenty of action to break down. 2 games have already gone final. 1 is still in progress. We'll start our look at the 2 games that have wrapped up, the first of which at Chukchansey Park. Fresno at one point led this one by a score of 8-2. They scored 6 runs in the third inning, but Visalia matched it and then some. 8 runs in the 6th flip it on its head, and they ultimately take the Grizzlies down in a shootout, 15-14 the final. And I thought this game was high scoring. Rancho Cucamonga and Lake Elsinore combined for 23 runs. Visalia and Fresno topped them at 29. Although Rancho Cucamonga did outscore them both. So there is that. Elsewhere at ONT Field, the Ontario Tower Buzzers took care of business thanks to 4 runs in the 6th and 5 runs in the 8th to defeat the San Jose Giants 11-5. The game was actually 6-5 heading into the eighth. San Jose scored 5 in the seventh to make it interesting, but Ontario's bats woke up in the late stages to secure the win. Elsewhere, Inland Empire and Stockton just concluded moments ago, and they had a shootout to play. 16-12, Inland Empire outlasts Stockton to grab the win, and that boosts them to .500 on the season at 19-19. If the Quakes had lost, they would have only been a half game up on Inland Empire. They're creeping up on them in third place. Elsewhere across the Angels organization, the ACL Angels were off today, so we'll start our look in the High A Northwest League, where the Tri-City Dust Devils squared off against the Eugene Emeralds, and things did not go Tri-City's way in the finale. Eugene is first place in the Northwest League for a reason. The 8-3 victory over the Dust Devils caps off the series and improves their record to 30-9. Still plenty of season left up in the PNW, and mind you, that's the one affiliated league that does not break their season up into halves due to them having just 6 teams. So they can still be caught, and there will certainly be plenty of roster movement between now and September, but boy, Eugene looks like the early favorite to host the Northwest League Championship Series by the time the regular season comes to a close. Elsewhere in the AA Southern League, the Rocket City Trash Pandas were just one swing short in their comeback bid. They dropped the finale to the Birmingham Barons 6-5 at Legion Field. Birmingham scored 4 runs in the seventh inning to turn a 4-2 deficit into a 6-4 lead. Rocket City did score 1 more run in the final inning to make it close, but not quite. Elsewhere in the AAA Pacific Coast League, the El Paso Chihuahuas and Salt Lake Bees capped off their series, and it's one that El Paso won handily. 12-7, the final in Salt Lake. And that drops the Bees to 20-24 on the season. At the top of the organizational food chain, the Los Angeles Angels and Los Angeles Dodgers capped off the freeway series, and the Dodgers capped off a sweep. 10-1, the final in that one. Roki Sasaki throws 7 innings to help keep the Angels down. Nolan Schanuel did hit well, went 2-4, but he was the only Angel with multiple hits.

0: place, two games ahead of San Jose in second. They're 21 and 18. Those are the only two teams with a winning record in the division. Stockton currently sits in third place, seven games back of first, five in second, with a 16 and 23 record. Visalia, despite winning in dramatic fashion today, brings up the rear at 14 and 25, nine games behind first place. Elsewhere in the South Division, Lake Elsinore's lead over Rancho Cucamonga drops to two, with the Quakes taking the series finale today. They're at 23 and 16. Rancho Cucamonga improves to 21 and 18. But as mentioned, a two-game deficit really turns into three when you consider that Lake Elsinore has the head-to-head tiebreak. The two teams will not get a chance to change that until the second half, after a first-half champion is crowned. Inland Empire improves to 500 on the year, 19 and 19 in third place in the South, a game and a half behind Rancho Cucamonga and three and a half behind Lake Elsinore. Bringing up the rear, Ontario won their game today, but they're still four and a half back of first and two and a half behind Rancho Cucamonga in second at 18 and 20. Still feels like anybody's division to win in the South, but Lake Elsinore and Rancho Cucamonga are the front runners with 27 games remaining in the first half. Looking ahead to next week, four new series commence on Tuesday. I've mentioned at length that Fresno is headed to Morongo Field as the Quakes meet them for the second time this year. The Stockton Ports and San Jose Giants meet in a North Division series at Excite Ballpark. Lake Elsinore heads to Visalia to take on the Rawhide for six games at Valley Strong Ballpark, while Ontario and Inland Empire kick off a series at San Manuel Stadium that will actually last seven games. The two teams have to make up a rainout from their first series. Before we close things out, one last order of business. That's to crown your All-Star Kia All-Star of the Game. And I'm going to go maybe against the grain here and say Marlon Quintero. Kendry Maduro is today's runner-up in that regard thanks to his two-home run performance. His second two-home run game at Diamond Stadium of Lake Elsinore this year. Jonathan Linares also deserves a special shout-out. Two for four and a three-run home run to go along with two walks and three runs scored. But Quintero was the only batter to record three hits today on the Quake side, and he did so with two doubles, driving in five runs. He's the first Rancho Cucamonga player to record five RBI this season. I will give another honorable mention to Derek Clark. His six-inning quality start shut Lake Elsinore down, and he secures his first win as a starter this year after picking up his first two in back-to-back relief outings. But this was really an offensive day, and Marlon Quintero was the best of the best in the middle of the lineup. He is today's All-Star Kia, All-Star of the Game. That'll do it from Diamond Stadium of Lake Elsinore today. The final score, the Rancho Cucamonga Quakes 16, and the Lake Elsinore Storm 7. The Quakes have an off day tomorrow. They'll be back at Morongo Field at 6:30 on Tuesday, meaning a 6:15 Morongo Casino pregame show gets us started. Don't be late. We hope you enjoyed today's broadcast because we know you like the final score. This is Ryan Zimmerman signing off from Lake Elsinore. This has been a production of Rancho Cucamonga Quakes Baseball on the Quakes Radio Network. Have a nice rest of your weekend, folks. We'll see you on Tuesday back in Rancho Cucamonga.
1: 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It may not be reproduced or retransmitted in any form, and the accounts and descriptions of this game may not be disseminated without the express written consent of the Rancho Cucamonga Quakes. We once again thank the best fans in the California League and hope to see you very soon at Morongo Field. And go, Quakes!